0: The lad's holiday could have been great.
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0: 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We ended up in a police cell.
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10: We've all had those moments we tell ourselves, it's just nothing.
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see you on Wednesdays all the time. You come in every Wednesday on your lunch break, I think. And you always order the special with the hot chocolate. And my manager be tripping and stuff, talking about we gotta use water, but I always use some milk and cream for you, cause I think you're kinda sweet. Anyway, you always got on some fly blue suit, and your cufflinks are shining all bright. So what you do? A word? Yeah, that's interesting. Look, man, I mean, I don't want to waste your time, but I know girls don't usually do this. But I was wondering if maybe we could get together outside the restaurant one day. You know, because I do look a lot different outside my work clothes. And I mean, we could just go across the street to the park right here. Wait, hold up. My cell phone breaking. Hold up.

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0: was just another day, a familiar drive through familiar country. But then, just around the corner, came the unexpected. He'd let his speed creep a little too high as he approached a bend, and he was no longer driving at the right speed for the road. The scary thing is, he didn't even realize driving even a little too fast for the situation is a major cause of collisions, especially on country roads where you don't know what's around the corner. Think, don't let your speed creep.
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0: 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And here comes Tanya on a bike, off to French class.
1: Hiya.
0: Sam, so your car door doesn't hit Tanya when you get out, if you can, open it with the hand furthest from it, so you'll see who's walking, riding or cycling behind you. 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
1: Van 5 minutes.
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0: is the sound of your mates alive. He's getting to more gigs this year, and the next is the sound of saying, I got you, mate. 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Is the sound of mates getting home instead of here. Click your seatbelt, because you're twice as likely to be killed or seriously injured if you don't think.
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4: 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One that feels like this. Or one that feels like this. The difference is just a few little changes. Like giving more space to the car in front, or not hogging the middle lane. Because being a little more considerate on the road actually reduces congestion and collisions, which transforms everyone's journey. So we all feel a little less and a lot more National Highways.
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0: Well, hello there.
1: David Rees's breakfast piece.
0: That's the show. We started. It's 7 o'clock, which means I'm here, David Rees, till 9 o'clock this morning for David Rees's breakfast piece. You're welcome. Got some music coming up for you. You're going to have two songs to kickstart your day with no talking in between, and then you'll be ready to hear my witterings for the next couple of hours. It's Tuesday, it's breakfast, it's Radio Harrow.

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1: I'm David Rees, here with you from 7 o'clock this morning all the way through till 9. This is David Rees's Breakfast Piece. Thank you for tuning in this morning. So, I'm going to talk about photograph taking. We take so many of them, and I'm saying this because I've read some research, and this is in harrowtimes.co.uk. The average Brit now captures 1,040 photos and 312 videos each year. This is the average Brit, right? Over 1,000 photos a year. A poll of 2,000 adults found that the UK is a nation of film directors. 21% have created content by blockbuster films such as The Odyssey. So, doing YouTube shorts and TikToks and things like that. 80% have attempted to replicate the style of videography as well as famous people. 43% of Gen Z taking lots more photographs. And, because you've got mobiles in your pocket now, you've got a chance to be able to take photographs of everything, okay? And this is really boring, mundane things, but you can just take a photo. I always find it weird when people go round museums and they photograph all the exhibits and all of the, like, panels, you know, which tells you about each exhibit. Photograph every one of them. And I'm thinking, when are you going to look at these? Never. It'll be, like, 10 years' time and you'll look and you'll go, what's this? Oh, it's Jackson Pollock. Okay, I don't even remember going to see that. Very, very odd. And I think we should go back to a time when we used to print up. We're obviously not going to do this, by the way, but I think we should go back to a time when we used to get our film cameras. We only had about, 20-odd pictures we could take. We didn't know whether they were going to be any good until we got them, and half of them had your finger in front of the lens, or it was without the flash, which should have had it. And it's nice, because we were much more discerning on what we photographed back then. I think that when you actually had physical photographs in an album, you'd actually get the album out and you'd have a look, and you just paid more attention to it. I've got photographs from when I went on holiday this year, and I've gone through them, and actually from about 5 years ago, and they just don't have the same impact because they're just so easy to see. I look at them and they're on the screen, and you're used to seeing one thing flash up for a moment, and then your mind gets distracted by something else. And I just think there's nothing wrong with physical photographs. I'll be interested to see, out of these 1,000 photos we take every year, how many of them are actually decent and we want to show people them? Probably not many, I venture.

0: 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Good morning. 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
4: 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Oh no.
5: I think that's what we've been told to say. We just need to add
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5: around it.
4: Right, who are we again? What's your name?
5: My name is Alex Irons. What's your name?
4: And what? It's Sam Joseph. And we're
5: nice
4: comedians who've like seen tarot for the barren desert of lacking laughter. But now you can get the Sunset Comedy Club every second and fourth Tuesday of the month in the Junction Pub just around the corner from Harrow on the Hill Station.
5: It's absolutely free to come in, and we have 10 comedians every 2 weeks who are up and coming in the London and surrounding areas of the comedy scene. They're all absolutely fantastic, but you've got to come and check them out. We do advise that you come early to avoid disappointment.
4: Yeah. Also, there's a happy hour between 5 and 8 at the Junction Pub for just £3 on many of the great drinks. And, you know, come up and we're in the function room above the Junction, and it's great fun. It's great fun. Please come and enjoy it because, you know, where else are these comedians going to get therapy?
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It's Radio Harrow at breakfast. Good morning, I'm David Rees. Now, I've been volunteering here at this station since I was 16, so in 1999. And this was my first job, I suppose, really. Didn't get paid for it, but it was my first foray out into the big wide world. And my first job, actually, was at Heriot Caterers in Wealdstone. You know, the cake shop that used to have the really old-style vans with the brass frontage? I used to polish those. That was what I was hired to do. And then I started going out on jobs where I'd start loading and unloading the van at the, you know, weddings and birthday parties and things like that. So that was my first job. And Harrow Online, the website harrowline.org, have been asking their Facebook fans what were their first jobs in Harrow. And the headline is From Kodak to Woolworths. Oh, gosh, both classics. Right, other well-known Harrow employers such as Kodak, Debenhams, Winsor & Newton, alongside other smaller shops. Sally Roberts said that her first job was as a junior in the ladies' department of Lillian Skinner in Station Road. And it was a family firm then. And Jan Hughes worked at Universal Stationers near Soapers during the 60s. And Pam Huggins worked at the Soapers office, where the staff added up the day's takings before, of course, you know, AI took over that kind of job. Other jobs as well. There was a woman who said she was a Saturday girl and had a job in the holidays at Broadhurst, the school outfitters, and also Debenhams, JD Sports. Anyone? Virgin Megastores as well. Classic. I haven't seen Our Price actually here, because that was where you used to go to get your 99p singles, wasn't it? But yeah, it's just very nice. And I hear lots of people going down on you know, the world today, saying, well, AI is going to stop all these Saturday jobs. But I'm sure if you try and keep a positive vibe, have a chat with your family and stuff, find out how they went about it, maybe some of the old ways are still a good way to go, rather than just, you know, reeling off loads and loads of CVs. I don't know. I'm not saying that's the right or wrong way, but it's just nice to have a little bit of a reminisce and maybe focus on how things can be better.

And this town's lost its faith. Our colors will fade eventually. So if our time is running out, day after day, we'll make the mundane a masterpiece. Oh my, my, oh my, my love. I take one look at you, you're taking me out.

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It's Radio Harrow, it's breakfast, I'm David Rees. Radio Harrow is a health and well-being station, and one way to be healthy is to get out in the fresh air and just go exploring, maybe. And I'm just looking at this article at Harrow Online. I want to give them the credit, because this is where I'm finding this content this morning. And it talks about a hidden river that's flowing through Harrow that most of you don't know exists, according to this. Now, if you listen to this and then you go, I knew it existed, well, good for you. Don't show off. No one likes a, you know, show off, do they? The article here says that health and well-being experts have long since said that a stroll by a waterway can be a great stress reliever and improve mental health. And we may not be as grand as the Thames, but we're looking at the River Pin in this article here. Now, of course, that's what Pinner comes from, OK? And the article says something here about Ruislip, which is interesting, because I know that if you have American friends or you hear Americans, because, you know, they can't say Leicester, they say Leicester. Like, Ruislip, I think, is Ruislip, I've heard before. Ruislip? I'm not sure, actually, but they never say it properly. Well, apparently, the term is said to be made up of two old English words for rush and leap. And the story has it that it came about because Ruislip was known as the place where you could leap over the River Pin. And then it became Ruislip. So here's some places you could go and find the River Pin and get a little bit of health and well-being, fresh air and such like. So it goes through Pinner. It's what Pinner is named after. It was once upon a time 12 miles long, known as Ruislip Brook. And during World War II, a decision was made to dam up the River Pin at the lower end of Pinner High Street to collect reserve water in the event of a fire. But there's still a few places you can get a glimpse of the river. Harrow Weald Common, that's the highest point you can view the river. Long Meadows in Eastcote. Haydon Hall Lodge, as it goes through its journey through Eastcote. Haydon Hall Lodge is a stately home built in the 1630s for Lady Alice, Dowager Countess of Derby. And the original hall's gone, but the handsome building sits in place and is used by Eastcote Cricket Club. It's next to that grounds there where they use that. And the River Pin goes around there as well. So, yeah, if you're planning to go out and about, the River Pin is where it's at. That is where you can go and get some fresh air, enjoyment, and hear the babbling brooks, and just really get out there and have a nice time here in Harrow.

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12: Well, some of the crowd are on the pitch. Well, some of the crowd are on the pitch.

I'm David Rees. This is Radio Harrow. David Rees's Breakfast Piece. Now, I finish at 9 o'clock in the morning, and then 12 hours later at 9 p.m, it is Harrow Today, our flagship show. 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So it's the same show, but it's slightly different because of the dynamics of all the different presenters. Little bit of chemistry is different each night, so it's quite good to hear different kind of ideas and features that come out during the show. So tune in to Harrow Today tonight at 9 p.m. and see what it's about, and I bet you won't be disappointed.

more than just music. It's Radio Harrow. It's breakfast. I'm David Rees. Now, this song may make you think about going to the clubs or going on holiday to Ibiza or something like that, getting on a plane. It's lovely, isn't it, the idea of it? Maybe even if you're not going clubbing, you're just going for your holiday. It just feels nice. It's good. It makes you feel in a good mood. Then you realise you're sitting next to a child, or you've got a child behind you, and you're worried it'll kick your chair and stuff like that. Now, obviously, I've been on a flight with my daughter now since she was born. In fact, the earliest we went was when she was 6 months old. Clara was well-behaved. She was only little. And she was old enough for one of those, like, bassinets, so she could, like, lie down. It was like she had first-class seating. She could lie flat, but the rest of us had to sit with our legs up against our necks. You know, it was not a very good thing. But anyway, for her it was. And, you know, people have a bad rap about children. They just go, oh, gosh, they're going to just annoy us all the way. And they're not all like that. You don't want to tar all the children with the same brush. Having said that, there is a story here in the news which may set your teeth on edge if you are worried about this kind of thing. A flight in Canada has been cancelled after a child refused to sit down and fasten their seatbelts. So this is the airline that's called Porter Airlines. It's a service that had left the terminal at Victoria International Airport in British Columbia. So they'd left the gate. They're starting to go to the runway. They're taxiing. So you think, I'm on the way. We're going to get on holiday. It's going to be lovely. Now, according to the airline, a parent and cabin crew repeatedly tried to get the child to sit in the seat and didn't succeed with it. And the plane was forced to return to the gate so that they could be removed, along with their luggage. And they had to disembark, the rest of them. But it delayed the Toronto-bound flight beyond the runway's closure time of 12:30 in the morning, leaving passengers stranded for the night. So they didn't even get their flight. Oh, my word. I mean, what's a child doing on the plane that late anyway? It's way past their bedtime, isn't it?

0: 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Radio
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David Rees here. David Rees's Breakfast Piece. Till 9 this morning here on Radio Harrow. Now, there are many ways to listen to this station. 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Harrow.

playing lots of great music this morning and just waking you up with the best vibe, I think. I think it's a really good vibe this morning. I'm really enjoying the show. Hope you are too. It's David Rees's Breakfast Piece.

It's David Rees here, Radio Harrow, more than just music, from the basement of Norfolk Park and St Mark's Hospital. I'm David Rees. Now, on this show, I play a wide range of music. I play new music, and I play some of the older songs as well. And just recently, this might be why I've started to try and play some more new songs in the show, on our A-list, because it occurred to me a few weeks ago that when I was younger, when I was a teenager, and then finishing school, going to college, and then going out into the world of work and relationships and such like, there was always music that was the soundtrack to it. I heard a song that came up the other day, and it came it was around in 1996. It was Olive, You're Not Alone. And it just reminded me about the time when I started doing radio, wanted to do radio. Bedroom FM, did that one with my little microphone and cassette tape. And I just thought, you know, this is the life. And I remember that, playing the songs now. But these days, I'm going through life and I'm stuck in my ways like everybody else around my age in the mid-40s. I kind of know what I like and I just don't understand the new music. And I realised, with the really hot weather we had over the summer, I just thought, I really want to have some music that reminds me about this year, OK? So I started putting on radio stations that play the new music. And actually, there's some decent stuff out there at the moment. It's all very, very, very good. And so I thought I'd play some more of it on my show, because I really do think we need to keep in with the music, because, A, we don't want to sound all fuddy-duddy and, you know, not with it, as they say. But also, I just think we want to look back in a few years' time and go, I remember when that song was out in 2025, 26, 27, when this was great music and I was going out and I was go-getting and I was just enjoying my daughter growing up. Fantastic stuff. And we lose that, I think. So let's get on and listen to some new music and stay in with it so that we don't become like fossils in this regard.

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0: 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I just wanna give

0: Are we on?
1: Hello there, I'm David Rees. This is Radio Harrow. I know we're on all the time. I just like to keep you on your toes there. It's David Rees here, till nine. Now, if you would like to join Radio Harrow, if you would like to be sitting where I am, maybe not right now, because I'm not planning on going anywhere at the moment, but if you're thinking I'd like to do the radio thing that you're doing, Dave, it's very easy. 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I don't mind to blow our tune, but I will. 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And then you eventually get your own show. 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That's a lovely thing to do as well. 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Bob's your uncle. 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
1: That'll be the end of the Tuesday edition of this show. It's coming up to 9, so I'll see you tomorrow for Wednesday's breakfast piece from 7 in the morning. Coming up tonight at 9, it is Harrow Today with the Tuesday team. Lots of stuff going on for you. You'll have a quiz as well, no doubt, and maybe some local events and what's-ons as well, and some local news in Harrow Heartbeat. That'll be coming up tonight as well. Tune in to Radio Harrow.

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Remember

0: 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Animals can't speak to drivers, but if they could, they would be asking us, telling us by the sounds of it, to put our litter and fruit waste in the bin. Because roadside litter kills an estimated 3 million animals every year. No wonder they sound miffed. So let's lend them a paw. Let's take our rubbish with us and bin it properly. National Highways. And what's that? They said thanks very much.
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7: Hey, we're XSX and XSX from Sunset Comedy Club. Then talk about the show coming up and where people can get tickets or if they can buy it on the door. Oh, no.
8: I think that's what we've been told to say. We just need to add
7: yes!
8: around it.
7: Right, who are we again? What's your name?
8: My name is Alex Irons. What's your name?
7: And what? It's Sam Joseph. And we're
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7: comedians who've like seen tarot for the barren desert of lacking laughter. But now you can get the Sunset Comedy Club every second and fourth Tuesday of the month in the Junction Pub just around the corner from Harrow on the Hill Station.
8: It's absolutely free to come in, and we have 10 comedians every 2 weeks who are up and coming in the London and surrounding areas of the comedy scene. They're all absolutely fantastic, but you've got to come and check them out. We do advise that you come early to avoid disappointment.
7: Yeah, also, there's a happy hour between 5 and 8 at the Junction Pub for just £3 on many of the great drinks. And, you know, come up and we're in the function room above the Junction, and it's great fun. It's great fun. Please come and enjoy it because, you know, where else are these comedians going to get therapy?
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9: Hello, hello. It is Tuesday. It is the start of another day of the week. Let's get into the shuffle today. Lots of random musical goodness coming your way. Big thank you to David, as always, waking us up. This shuffle today is going to be extra special. We've got lots of great music coming your way, and I'm really, really looking forward to Live at 11 today. We've got some great songs in that as well, so stay tuned for that. I'm with you, of course, until midday. We'll also have the Chill Zone a bit later as well, just easing you into your afternoon or your lunch break, whatever you're doing. That's what will get you into the mood. And of course, it is the shuffle, which means we'll play you all sorts. Anything and everything goes. There should be something for everyone in this. So let's kick it off in true style. Let's have something old and something new. Let's shuffle.

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1: 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I've got lots more tunes lined up, so don't go anywhere. 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
1: Oh my God, these tunes just keep on coming in. I am loving the shuffle this morning on Radio Harrow. I hope you are too. I'll be back in a sec with some more great songs because I'm here with you until 12.
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2: Wow, what an amazing mix of music. I am really feeling it this morning. I think it's some great songs, great ballads, great rock songs, great everything we've had so far. I'm really, really enjoying the shuffle, and I hope you are too. I hope it's brightening up your morning, because I feel like we need some feel-good stuff everywhere. And this is the perfect playlist for that. Whatever you're feeling, I've got you. And just to show you what I'm about, let's keep getting you. Here's some more music.

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listening to The Shuffle on Radio Harrow. Have you got us saved on your phone? 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If not, I'm very disappointed in you. 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I mean it, add this in. 0208 869 3959. 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Add that in, and then presto, in your WhatsApp, we should pop up and you should be able to message in whenever you like. If you're loving the music on The Shuffle, if you're loving the music on anyone else's show as well, not just me, get in touch. Let us know. We'd love to hear from you. If you've got anything you want to say, any shout outs, any requests, get in touch. Add us on WhatsApp and we can chat. How great would that be?

Oh my God, we're almost at the end of hour one on The Shuffle on Radio Harrow. Hope you've been enjoying the music. You know what? I feel like I need a quick cuppa and a snack before we get into our next hour of great music. So basically, don't go anywhere. Make a quick cuppa, but keep us on in the background. And I've got more great music for you, great random music for you up until lunchtime.

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11: 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I am taking you through until lunchtime. We're almost there. I know you're probably thinking about, what can I have for lunch today? And your stomach's starting to rumble. But I'm going to fill your stomach with some great music, because I've got an awesome mix of tracks coming up for you. All sorts of genres, all sorts of ages, because that's what we do in The Shuffle. So get involved. Enjoy the music, and let's get you to lunchtime. Let's shuffle.
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4: 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So if you're not following us on the socials, on Instagram, on Twitter, at Radio Harrow is what you need to do so you don't miss out on any of our

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1: 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So if you're not following us on the socials, on Instagram, on Twitter, at Radio Harrow is what you need to do so you don't miss out on any of our great content.

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3: 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And they don't have to test your smoke alarms. It's like paying the rent. 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
4: Test your smoke alarms. 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
2: What an epic shuffle today. I mean, we've literally gone through everything, like every genre. I feel like this has been one heck of a shuffle. These past 2 hours have just been like a super shuffle, absolute super shuffle. And I hope you've enjoyed the random mix of music that I've brought you today. Unfortunately, that is all I've got time for. Like, this 2 hours has just gone by. But thank you so much for shuffling with me. But make sure to tune in tomorrow as well, because I'll be back with some more. If you love this, maybe we can make another super shuffle tomorrow from 10. So get in touch. 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

Though this season of her life had been cold, lonely, and tough, though she slipped back into a darkness she had hoped by now to have overcome, she had learned a beautiful lesson as she kissed her girls goodbye and thanked them for getting her out the house. That maybe...

under the weight of her cloud. 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
1: My dad said he knew our house like the back of his hand, but when the fire got going, he couldn't see the back of his hand. Mum was with my baby brother, trying to get downstairs. 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
9: She grew up with the children of the stars in the Hollywood Hills and the Boulevard. Her parents threw big parties. Everyone was there. They hung out with folks like Dennis Hopper and Bob Seger

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And it seems like everybody's got a plan. It's kinda like Nashville

0: Hannah, you want to let something out, right?
1: So today, a bit of a pickle. Michelle and I, we decided that we're going to get like work cars. Firstly, cars are so expensive right now. Like,
0: oh my God, yes.
1: Ridiculous.
0: Yes.
1: Astronomical. Oh, we were like, we thought we could get like a car for like £200 a month because we're going to lease it via the business. So we're going to pay outright. But that's not possible. We're looking for just under £300 a month. That's crazy. Considering my Clio is like just over £100 a month.
0: Mm.
1: That's mad. But then, do you guys know anyone with electric cars?
0: I do. My cousin has one.
1: Mm. What's her or his opinion of them?
0: They're a couple. So my cousin and her husband, they have one. They've only recently bought it. They bought a Volvo.
1: Okay.
0: You know, like the SUVs, the little SUV.
1: Yeah.
0: V40 it is. Really nice car. And it's electric. And they seem to really like it. Like, they've
1: really?
0: Only had it a few months, though.
1: Do they have a driveway?
0: Yeah.
1: Okay. So this is the issue that I have. I don't have a driveway.
0: Oh, for the plug.
1: Yeah. So I'm like, oh my goodness, where do I...
2: How are they going to charge it?
1: Yeah. And like, where I live, there's like one charge point on the road. But it's not it's an occupied space most of the time. So what happens if I need to charge it? Do I like knock on everyone's door and say,
0: do you live in a flat?
1: No. But because I've got flatmates, it's not really fair... If I
0: charge your car and they have to pay for,
1: yeah,
3: open your window slightly and sort of feed it through the house.
1: Yeah, some way of like determining how much energy it's I'm costing, using from. Yeah.
2: And did you get like maybe like £20 a time?
3: Yeah,
1: charge it? That's true. And then that's a good idea for, like, actually.
2: Electric bill.
1: But again, their road is so busy, you don't always get a space outside the front of their house.
3: Yeah,
1: and then I will be moving into a flat. You're right.
0: Yeah,
1: there's no electric points.
3: Yeah.
0: See, that's a tricky one. Maybe go for a hybrid.
1: Yeah.
2: I don't think this country, like in London in particular, is ready for electric cars.
1: No, but all the new cars that are being produced are all electric. Yeah. And I'm like, how are you producing so many electric
2: and with
1: cars?
2: And with this some Lula expansion, it'd be like, people would be like being a rush to buy to get like more economical cars, like electric cars, and that will like, make things worse. If you see what I mean?
1: There is like a charge point by my office, but it means that I would have to leave it there.
0: Yeah.
1: There's charge points in this hospital, which is fine because we're here for like 2-3 hours. So that could actually work out quite well.
2: Yeah, but how long would that charge last for in the week?
1: So it's for 200 miles.
0: 200 miles for one full charge?
1: Yeah.
0: That's not bad.
1: No, it's not.
0: Yeah. So you're just going to have to find somewhere that you could leave your car for, like...
1: Yeah.
0: And just get along with your day for a couple of hours.
1: Yeah, I guess.
0: Yeah. But you know the other thing about electric cars?
1: Mm.
0: I don't find them that... good looking.
1: No, I think I'm
0: quite ugly, aren't they?
2: Yeah.
1: I agree. So that's why we wanted like a smart car. But you know, it only has 50 miles.
0: That's not a lot.
1: That makes no sense. And they don't produce any other cars now.
0: Maybe smart car is literally just like a city run around little car.
1: Yeah.
0: Yeah. Not like for long distances.
1: It's crazy.
3: Yeah, definitely.

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7: So, it's a concert rock theme chat for now. Let's rock. Where did you go? Who did you see? What did you do? What did you get up to?
8: I went to the OVO Arena in Wembley to see Youngblood.
7: Wow.
8: It was amazing. I loved it a lot. I went with my friend Amanda and Trinity. And there was like an intro act from a band called Neck Deep.
7: Mm-hmm.
8: And then Youngblood came on stage. I got really excited because I love Youngblood so much. And so did my friend. And it was just a really good time.
7: Yeah.
8: And they played loads of songs that I really love, like Hope for the Underrated Youth and The Funeral, Anarchist. I just really, really enjoyed it. And it was a really good time. And I'm really excited about it. And I wish I was back. Like, I wish I was still there.
7: Are they going to be on concert again, or...?
8: I know they're going on a world tour right now, but okay. I'm not sure if they're going to be doing another concert anytime soon. But if they do, I will be going back.
7: Watch this space. Because you...

0: Hannah, you've got a question to ask.
1: Yes.
0: Okay, right. So there was a, I guess, like, tweet. I'm going to read it out to you, and I want to know your reaction to this. Mm. Okay. I just witnessed a lady throw away the center of a cinnamon roll.
2: What?
0: The center of a cinnamon roll. The greatest bite of the cinnamon roll.
2: All I got
0: the reason why you get the cinnamon roll, the center of the cinnamon roll. The world is full of monsters.
2: All I've got a picture of is the cinnamon whirl thing.
0: Yeah. That's exactly what it is.
1: The middle of it.
0: Yeah.
2: If you roll it out.
0: So, like, you know, like, you've got the... And you just take out the middle and you don't eat it.
1: But why would you do that?
0: Isn't that, like, the best bit of a cinnamon roll? Yeah. That's why you have a cinnamon roll. No?
2: I've not had one for a while, but yeah.
1: This lady's weird.
0: But then it made me think, so, like, my dad's from Iran, and then they take any doughy substance out of something. So, like, a baguette. They won't eat the doughy dough. Like, they'll take it out, they'll leave it aside, and they won't eat it. We went for a cream tea, and then they took the middle of a scone out and just left it on the side. Like, why do people do that?
1: Why eat it then? Like, what are they eating?
0: The crusty bits.
1: But is there a religious reason?
0: No, I think it's just stupidity.
2: I've heard of people taking the crusts off bread and toast, but this is...
0: It's the other way around.
2: Yeah, exactly.
0: And apparently, my friend's dad does it as well, and he's Arab. Wow. So, my dad's Middle Eastern.
2: That's weird.
0: I mean, I wonder if this woman that did that is Middle Eastern or Arab.
2: Maybe.
1: But that's just a waste of food. Why have it then?
0: A waste of food. And it's also the best part. Like, the doughy bit of a baguette. Oh, my God.
1: Yeah.
0: With, like, salted butter. I don't even eat dairy, but... Oh,
2: that is
0: great. And the middle of a scone, delicious. And a cinnamon roll. Oh, my God. That is... Like, you bite through the crusty bit to get to the middle, and you're like...

0: Okay, it's about the time in the show where we have the game we haven't played in a long while, but we're going to play it tonight. Hannah Grabs. And who else but to describe how it's played than Hannah?
1: Yay!
2: Yay!
1: Okay, so Frankie's going to read out a number of letters in a mixed up order of an actual word.
0: Yeah.
1: And then we're going to get all the letters down. We're going to use our brains and we're going to try and come up with the actual word.
0: Ooh.
1: Does that all make sense?
0: I think so.
1: Okay.
2: Okay. My word is 10 letters long.
0: Okay.
2: And this is what it is.
0: Ooh.
2: Go for it. D-L-T-R-A-I-O-N-A-T.
1: Can you repeat that just so I got that right?
2: D L T R A I O N A T.
0: If anybody out there wants to play along, please do.
3: Can you repeat after R? The T R A
2: T R A I O
3: I O
2: N A T
3: T.
1: Okay. Get your thinking caps on.
0: So, Hannah Grams, how did we all get on?
1: I'm absolutely stuck.
0: Me too.
2: I would like to see what everyone's got so far.
3: I've only got one word so far.
0: Well, I thought it was...
3: And it's not even 10 letters.
0: What do you want me to say?
2: Yeah.
0: Okay, well, I thought it was traditional, but then it's got... I put two I's and it's got one I, so I don't know if I'm misspelled it or... Don't know. That's what I thought, anyway.
2: What did everyone else get?
0: Anyone else in the studio? Are you sure you got the right word, Frankie?
2: I'm sure I did. I copied it out of a book.
0: Okay. Maybe they might have misspelled it.
3: And it's got to be white then.
0: Yes, exactly.
1: I'm so stuck.
4: I was feeling smug about
0: traditional. Yeah.
2: It was meant to be traditional because that's how it was spelled in the book that I got it out of.
1: Oh, there was a typo in the book.
0: There was a typo
1: I
0: in the
1: love
0: book.
1: It.
0: We're right, they're wrong.
2: Well.
0: There we go. How traditional was that?
1: I mean, to be fair, I wasn't even near.
2: To be fair, I can't. I did not know because I can't. Spell
0: that's
2: traditional
0: fine. That's cool
2: so
0: that's
2: I was right. just
1: fair
2: copying
1: enough.
2: It out of a book that's
1: but right. well done to Stu
0: yeah. thank you
1: Sarika and Kate
0: well done everyone pat
2: well
0: on the
2: done.
0: Back
1: I got Arnold
3: Arnold
0: who's he
2: what
1: I think I got Arnold out of the words

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1: Queensbury,
2: Rainers Lane,
1: Wealdstone.
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1: It's our party, we can do what we want. 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
1: Ladies and gentlemen, as you know, we have something special down here at Birdland this evening. 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

Why indeed walk when you can fly? That's Mary Chapin Carpenter to open up this week's Weekly Wander. Welcome to Radio Harrow. I'm Wendy, and I'm going to be with you for the next hour. And I hope that we can cheer you up or do whatever it is that you need today that you need the music to do. So I think my tribe's a little bit down today. I'm going to try and pick you up. I might be there with you just a bit. So we're going to let the music float us along. Okay, so this first one, I'm just going to send it out to Heidi because I know you're in a weather situation. And so here we are, little 10,000 maniacs. Maybe they'll calm it down for you.

from the album Despite Our Differences. That is the Indigo Girls with Last Tears. And speaking of tears, last week I shared with you my sorrow at the loss of Glenn Hansard, an amazing musician, amazing human. I finally did get the chance to watch the full-length 2.5-hour memorial service that they had at the St. Patrick's Cathedral in Dublin over the weekend, and it was very moving. Kind of, you know, kept it alive for me, and I don't know, I've been watching lots of YouTube interviews and performances, and that's what we do, isn't it? It's the way we sort of work through it. It's the way we keep them alive in some way for ourselves. During that memorial service, there was much music, not surprisingly, and this duet by his very good friends Eddie Vedder and Markéta Ergolova, they sang one of his songs. This song of good hope, if you knew the man, the music, or had any attachment at all, you might want to get out the tissue.

Bless you, Glenn. Couldn't really follow that one with anything. So I just put it on its own instead of as a double play like I usually do. I hope you're doing well. I hope maybe that spoke to you in some way for whatever you need today. And thank you for listening to The Weekly Wander. This is Radio Harrow. I am just one of many shows lined up for tonight. So stay tuned, and all will be revealed gradually in time. Okay. Going to keep going. This one was from the soundtrack of a movie called Lion from quite a few years ago. A true story, actually, about a very young, 3 or 4 year old in India who accidentally got separated from his family, ended up across the country in another city by a series of events, and managed to track them down. I mean, after years of living in Australia. It's just an amazing, amazing story. They say truth is stranger than fiction. So this is Sia, I think, is the name of the singer.

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Little arrested development there for your Tuesday afternoon. I hope you're doing well. This is the Weekly Wander, and I'm Wendy. And you're listening to Radio Harrow. A little shout out to David Reese. Hello. Hope you're doing great. We miss you over here on Tuesday nights. Okay. Another shout out to my best man. My best man. Not best man. You know what I'm talking about. My homeboy. The old man. Isn't that what we call him? I give him a dedication every week. So here you go. It's a sort of music I know you like. It's Donna Summer, In the Summer.

How are you? How are you really? Modern life can be busy, and sometimes it's easier to look after others before looking after yourself. But there's only one you. And making small changes to your lifestyle now could improve your chances of staying healthier longer. So take the first step to a healthier you with our free How Are You quiz. See how you score and get personalised tips and support, from how to eat a little healthier to turning a 10-minute walk into exercise. Just search One You.

There's one to get lost in. Dave Brubeck. Take 5. Or 7, which is how long the song is. Excellent, right? You're listening to The Weekly Wander. This is Radio Harrow. I think we maybe need to lighten up the mood just a bit because we were getting heavy there, weren't we? This is from a movie. I don't know if you ever saw it. It's called A Mighty Wind. It's like a piss take of a folk band. One of those sort of Christopher Guest era mockumentary things. It's a later one. It's an old, they're old hippies reuniting for like a tribute performance or something. Anyway, this is Eat at Joe's.

0: on the table, but you gotta say grace. There's always something cooking at old Joe's place.
1: This is Radio Harrow.

0: Mike Doty with Looks. And it looks like I'm not alone in the studio anymore. Yay! My radio husband, a.k.a. headphone twin, or maybe cousin. They're not identical, but pretty darn close. He's got the gray cushiony pads. I'm sure there's a technical word for that. I have no idea what it is. I'll just leave it up to the imagination. Good evening.
1: Good evening. Are they called ear cups, or am I thinking that's just made up?
0: Well, they do cup around the ears, so...
1: Well, I suppose it's...
0: It would be an appropriate name.
1: It would be logical and appropriate.
0: But I call them, like, the spongy things, the spongy head pads.
1: Yeah, that's not the technical term.
0: That keep the actual earphones from digging in or leaving a bad mark on your head. Anyway,
1: yes.
0: Luxury. So how are you doing?
1: Yeah, I'm doing well. Trying to do my best in this ridiculous weather we're having.
0: Yeah.
1: It seems to be never ending.
0: It is never ending. And it's even going to get more ridiculous, yet more ridiculous this week. I was happy for a breeze. Now, if there's a breeze blowing, I feel like I'm the luckiest person on the planet.
1: You know, Thursday's going to be ridiculous. I think it's 37, 38.
0: I know. I'm an idiot. I scheduled an interview at our office, so I'm going to have to go into the office like a fool. Should have just stayed home. But anyway, be safe out there, guys.
1: I saw something on... I can't remember. It was a news article. They were interviewing some tourists that were over from Colorado or Nevada or somewhere. They said, yeah, it's not okay. This is just like a normal day for us. It's like 38 degrees.
0: Yeah, but they go inside to their AC.
1: Yeah.
0: Reliably.
1: Yes.
0: Here you don't do it. Now, I'm guessing they're probably staying in an air-conditioned hotel.
1: I can imagine so.
0: And hopping from place to place as it is comfortable. Have they got on a bus? Do they know what it's like to be fried alive? Like a little porker in a tin?
1: Presumably buses are air-conditioned in Colorado.
0: Oh, my God. Yeah, I'm sure. But like a bus here.
1: Yeah, I know.
0: They must have noticed.
1: Well, you'd have thought so. But you'd have thought so.
0: Oh. Yeah, anyway.
1: They booked their trip to the UK. Yeah, we better take our coats and our jumpers and our umbrellas.
0: You know, summer's unpredictable. So I moved here just about 15 years ago. Over 15 years ago. I know, unbelievable. And when I came... kind of like an idiot, I assumed summer. I was like, well, I'll be moving in the summer. I can kind of collect warmer clothes as I go because I don't want to bring everything I owned. I couldn't. So I brought loads of summer clothes. That summer, that August, was so cool and sort of breezy. I froze instantly.
1: Yeah.
0: I was like running to the charity shop just to get sweaters.
1: And that's what you used to deal with. August was never really particularly a hot month.
0: No.
1: June or July was fine, but then August was, you know, a little bit windy, a little bit rainy. Mild, but not hot.
0: I would take those days again.
1: Me too.
0: You know, I was complaining, like, this isn't real summer. I don't care anymore. Give me not real summer. It was much better.
1: Exactly.
0: So we're always complaining. That is our right to complain.
1: You can always travel to Scotland. I think they've got it about right over there.
0: At the moment.
1: Yes.
0: But then, you know, the extremes come through, the storms, the rains, the floods, the cataclysmic whatevers that never used to, glaciers are going to start moving through. Who knows?
1: It's very true. Very
0: indeed.
1: True.
0: And meanwhile, James Engren just wants to know, how do you keep the music playing?

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1: Maybe if my heels were higher, maybe if I grew my hair, maybe if I wore those Spanish earrings, maybe you would see I care. But maybe if I sang Cole Porter, sang those ballads tenderly, you'd maybe finally see

0: from her album I Can't Be New. That's Susan Werner with a little bonus there. Maybe if I sang Cole Porter. And I don't know how to segue into that. There's nothing clever really to say except that we are going to have the test of time tonight. Yay!
1: Sometimes you don't need a segue. Sometimes you just need to say it like it is.
0: Yes. Okay. Well, I mean, that was a bit vintagey sounding, old school. And, you know, that does segue a little bit into...
1: Yes, we do old school here
0: the
1: all
0: old
1: the time.
0: School, exactly.
1: Very true.
0: We invented the old school.
1: Yes, and we're still old. So the test of time comes up in about 8 minutes' time. It's your Tuesday evening nostalgia trip. Everything from the whole hour comes from 1 year in the Rock and Roll Hall of Fame. And all you have to do, dear listener, is tell us what year you think it is.
0: Not 2026. What year you think the music refers to.
1: Exactly. Should have made that clear. Yeah, don't. Well, you can ring in with 2026, but you wouldn't be right. But
0: it's a good test of, like, cognition, but that would be a different show, wouldn't it? The test of cognition.
1: The test of cognition. Kind of a ring to it, isn't it?
0: It'd be like a quiz show.
1: Yeah, absolutely. All right, so a couple of clues here to start you on your way. This is the year that Anna Ford becomes the News at 10's first female presenter. Cambridge sink in the boat race.
0: Oh.
1: Yeah, they sink.
0: That doesn't really put on a very good showing for their abilities and that it doesn't particular
1: really.
0: Skill, does it?
1: Or the quality of the boat, perhaps.
0: I'm sure that was quite embarrassing.
1: This year is also the birth of the first test tube baby. Louise Brown is born.
0: I remember that. So I was alive. I know that much.
1: The Deer Hunter, starring Robert De Niro and Christopher Walken, is released this year as well.
0: No, that's going to give it right away to my husband because he's right on the film date.
1: Well, that's it. And the Turin Shroud is displayed for the first time in 45 years. So any of those have rung any bells?
0: Bells.
1: Here are the details.
0: We like bells.
1: WhatsApp 0208 869 3959.
0: That's for the youngsters.
1: Yeah. Phone

0: traditional 0208.
1: Old school.
0: Same number.
1: We appreciate.
0: 869-3959, but not just yet. 6 minutes
1: no,
0: time.
1: No, hold off, please.
0: Hold off for a
1: just
0: six
1: Just control
0: minutes.
1: Yourself.
0: You can email us now if you like. Email studio@radioharrow.org. Mm. So good luck, and look forward to hearing from you, and look forward to playing you with these great tunes in about 5 minutes' time.
1: Excellent. Okay, well, I'm just about to wrap it up. I mean, the music sort of done its job, you know. My work here is nearly finished. I will hang around just, I don't know, just for fun, I guess, because I don't have to be in charge anymore, which is always nice.
0: Yes.
1: Sit back and enjoy the ride. That's what I always say. It's what I sometimes say. Not always. And if you're riding a bus today or any time this week, you may not be enjoying yourself. Do bring a fan. Bring ice. Bring water. Mm. Anything. Or better yet, just stay home. Just stay home and sit inside of a
0: if
1: bucket
0: you can,
1: of ice.
0: Stay home. Stay home.
1: People don't understand. People that come from other countries that are properly equipped for heat do not understand what it's like here. They're like, it's not that hot.
0: We are not.
1: No, we're not.
0: We were built for 58 degrees Fahrenheit was probably our peak. That's what we're built for.
1: Yeah. And London, let's just say it. It's a concrete heat box.
0: Yeah.
1: That it's designed for.
0: Yeah, 3 days of sunshine a year.
1: Designed for death, basically, which we know all too well. So pray for us. And if you know how to influence the weather, that would be very nice. Some cool breezes.
0: We would appreciate that.
1: Rain would be really nice. Have you seen our parks lately?
0: I know.
1: It's a travesty.
0: It's ridiculous.
1: Yeah, it's really awful. Anyway, let's not go off on the rant. Let's just calm ourselves down. Stay over the top of the hour, and Steve will be here. Promise. I'm going to leave you with a little bit of theme music from the 2005 version of Pride and Prejudice, okay? All right? Nice and easy now.

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Good evening. Welcome along once again. It's Tuesday. You know the score. 7 o'clock till eight. Every Tuesday here on Radio Harrow, it is, of course, the test of time. Everything coming your way between now and 8 o'clock has one thing in common. It's all coming from the same year. That will include all the music, all the news headlines, all the TV, all the movies, all from one year. All you've got to do, ladies and gentlemen, which year is it? Let me know. Around about half past the hour, we'll be taking a dip into the world of TV and the big screen as well. So the top 10 movies between now and then. Also some news headlines to give you a good sporting chance of getting this year right. 0208 869 3959. That's the telephone number you need. 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And WhatsApp, 0208 869 3959. 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And we'll broadcast that to Harrow, Ealing and Brent. That's the deal. 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

0: 2 from the soundtrack for Saturday Night Fever. So that's the Bee Gees and, of course, Evo and Element, If I Can't Have You. All right, let's give you some clues from this year. We mentioned already in during Wendy's show, Oxford win the boat race after Cambridge sink a mile from the finish line. It's not a good look for either the university, the people in it, or the boat itself. Anyway, we move on. Tractor Boys lift the cup. Robbie Robson's Ipswich Town faced Arsenal in the FA Cup final on the 6th of May. It's the East Anglian club's first time in the FA Cup against a team who have won it 4 times. Ipswich dominate the match with several chances at the goal before Roger Osborne scores the 77th minute to secure the cup for his team. Martina Navratilova wins her first Wimbledon ladies singles title and her first Grand Slam, beating the number one seed Chris Evert in the final, 2-6, 6-3, 7-5. Elsewhere, the Great Britain team enjoy a strong run in the Davis Cup. They eventually lose in the final to the US team, inspired by tennis, quotes, super brat, which is what it says here, John McEnroe. But he's grown up since. He's a very nice chap. Whatever. Super brat. That's a bit rude, I think. Anyway, the nation enjoys its first early Maybank holiday this year as well. Vanessa Redgrave wins an Oscar and makes a speech condemning those who had threatened her for making a documentary about Palestine. Some things never change. And the 11th Commonwealth Games open in Edmonton in Canada this year. So there's a few clues for you. 0208 869 3959. Getting on with Kenny Rogers.
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0: Crystal Gale, Don't Make My Brown Eyes Blue. Good evening if you've just joined us. It's just around 20 past seven. Thank you very much. I hope you've had a good day and you're enjoying the music. So let's give you a few more clues. Now, this is one for me. I remember this happening. An arcade game called Space Invaders is launched this year. The game where the players have to move a shooter across the bottom of the screen to evaporate approaching aliens becomes an instant classic and the highest grossing video game of all time.
1: Do you know about that game? That game,
2: I'm sure, contributed to high blood pressure.
0: Oh, absolutely.
2: Across the world.
0: It must have done.
2: I could, just watching someone else play it, I couldn't handle it. It's just too stressy. As they start, they speed up as they get closer to
0: all that music, that noise as well.
2: Who needs high tech and exactly. Lots of graphics?
0: And you can still buy those arcade games as well these years.
2: Yeah,
0: retro stuff. James will know all about that. James Byers is a big fan of retro gaming. All right, so in the movies, you can't move for superheroes in this year. DC Comics Superman comes to the big screen, opening in the UK on the 14th of December. Christopher Reeve is perfectly cast as the hunky-capped Krypton native who masquerades as mild-mannered, short-sighted Daily Planet reporter
2: and
0: Clark
2: Kent. Muscle-bound Clark Kent.
0: Muscle-bound, absolutely.
2: Very muscly, no one ever notices
0: that. In between wooing Lois Lane and single-handedly saving the planet. The not-so-jolly green giant, the Incredible Hulk, a role admirably grunted by Lou Ferrigno. The alter ego of Dr. David Banner or Bill Bixby stars as a Marvel comic strip and debuts on ITV this year as well. So Superman and the Incredible Hulk, first showings this year. And also, if you are tuning in, Aaron Spelling's long-running dramas about the family feuds, sibling rivalries and shady deals and bed-hopping antics of the Oil Barons of Texas airs on BBC One for the first time on the 5th of September. Yes, Dallas came to the UK. There's never a dull moment in this soapiest of soaps. The dysfunctional millionaire Ewings of South Fork Ranch provide British viewers with quite a contrast to the cobbles of Coronation Street, but also prove that money can't necessarily buy your happiness.
2: See, I would think they would just say, hey, you can send that one back, United States. We never liked that.
0: We loved that. We absolutely souped that up. I think it was highest grossing when the bit where I think it was JR got shot.
2: Yeah, oh, JR. Who shot JR?
0: Who shot JR? Millions of people tuned
2: in. I didn't
0: into
2: know
0: that.
2: Who JR was, and I just couldn't get away from that.
0: Yeah, JR, Larry Hagman, JR Ewing, with the big 10-gallon hat, shot by, do you remember?
2: Shot by, Christy or Cindy or
0: Crystal. Yeah.
2: I didn't see. This is the thing. I didn't know the show or anything, but I knew the answer to this trivia question because everyone on the planet
0: in this year would have known it. All right, let's get back to the music. 0208 869 3959. If you would like to take part, we'd love to hear from you. Coming up after this next couple of pieces of music, we'll be delving into television in a bit more depth, and then top 10 movies. Here's Jerry Rafferty.

Unmistakable, Jerry Rafferty and Bacon Street. All right, so coming up shortly is the movies and the TV. But before we do that, at number one this year is in the UK is a major new artist. This tune features the strange ethereal voice of its composer, 18-year-old Kate Bush, and has all the atmosphere and mystery of the Emily Brontë novel that inspired it. Not only is her singing a revelation, she has a stunningly choreographed stage act to match it. Backing her on Wuthering Heights is Pink Floyd guitarist Dave Gilmour, who first brought her to the attention of EMI Records. It's here, Kate Bush, Wuthering Heights.

0: Of course, Wuthering Heights, Kate Bush. All right, welcome back. Now we're turning our attention to the television shows that would have been on this year. We had three channels to choose from, lucky us. All right, BBC One, you would have seen Blake 7, All Creatures Great and Small. When did that travel across the pond, All Creatures Great and Small?
1: Yeah, it did, yeah. I mean, definitely years later. There must have been several versions of it.
0: Yeah, there was. Yeah, absolutely.
1: Yeah, in fact, I was just listening to Talk to the Animals this morning.
0: Ah, okay.
1: Came on my radio station.
0: That's good. Which radio station? Obviously not ours.
1: Great American Songbook, Internet Radio.
0: That'll be it.
1: Other stations are available.
0: They are indeed. Also on BBC One, you'd have seen the start of Grange Hill, Tucker and all the others. Tucker Jenkins, I remember that. On ITV, 3-2-1, Dusty Bin and the game shows, Saturday Banana, which was a very short-lived television program Saturday morning for kids.
1: Really? It sounds like it had the makings of all a hit.
0: It should have been a hit.
1: Like that.
0: It was Bill Hoddy, who's recently passed away. Actually, Bill Hoddy hosted the Saturday Banana, but it only lasted for about 3 months. South Bank Show started this year as well, which is an arts program. We usually feature Sunday nights around about 10 o'clock with Melvin Bragg. Butterflies, which was a sitcom with Wendy Craig.
1: My mother loved that show.
0: Did she?
1: Yeah.
0: Love is like a butterfly.
1: It's probably many years ago.
0: Carla Lane, very well written, very, very funny. Also, the original Top Gear started this year as well, believe it or not. So I think it was Jeremy Clarkson at that time. It was probably someone like Raymond Baxter and Michael Rodd, I think, from memory.
1: You got a Model T Fords?
0: Yeah, something similar to it. Also this year, Cheggers Plays Pop. Who remembers Keith Chegwin, permanently upbeat Keith Chegwin, having found fame with Multicoloured Swap Shop a couple of years before, hosted his own quiz show for kids in which two teams, the Reds and the Yellows, supported by their screaming supporters, compete in a variety of challenges, races and quizzes based on their pop music knowledge. So, that's your TV for this particular year, 0208 869 3959. Piece of music and then we'll turn our attention to the big screen.

Right, for some reasons best known to myself, I've only recorded the top six movies from this year. Why six? Who knows? Who knows? Anyway, let's see how we get on. At number six, Roy Scheider in Jaws 2. Number five, Warren Beatty and Julie Christie in Heaven Can Wait. Number four, Clint Eastwood, Every Which Way But Loose. Number three, John Belushi in Animal House. It was one of my favourite movies when I was growing up. Really loved that. At number two, the aforementioned Christopher Reeve, Margot Kidder, Gene Hackman, Marlon Brando. This will give me an excuse to play a bit of John Williams.

The genius that is John Williams at number two. Christopher Reeve, Margot Kidder, Gene Hackman in the original Superman movie. All right, that just leaves one to go, which is, can you guess? Can you guess what it is, number one? Yeah, the original soundtrack album of the 1950s High School Musical, 2 months before that of the film itself, is a canny move. The singles that were sent out were The Sound of Summer in this year, spending 9 and 7 weeks respectively at number one in the UK music charts. Well, 3 more tracks are top 10 hits. By the time the film's opens on the 14th of September, cinema audiences know every single word and are up dancing in the aisles. This movie cements the star status of the leads, John Travolta, Olivia Newton-John, John as Danny and Sandy as Olivia Newton-John as Sandy, and rakes in £14.7 million at the UK box office. Britain, it seems, is hopefully devoted to Grease.

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The Michael Zager Band, Let's All Chant. Okay, a unique year in some respects here because we had three popes in one year. In August, Pope Paul VI dies after a heart attack after a short conclave. Albino Luciani is elected as the new Pope John Paul I. But the laughing Pope, as someone described him, does not have long to live himself. He dies on the 28th of September. I don't know, I'm laughing. Nothing funny about that. After the second conclave in 3 months, Poland's Karol Józef Wojta is elected as the first non-Italian pope since Adrian VI in 1522. Taking the title of Pope John Paul II, his reign proves one of the most active and far-reaching of any Holy Father in history. It's also the year that three Americans, Ben Abruzzo, Maxie Anderson and Larry Newman, are the first to cross the Atlantic by gas balloon.

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Lewis to Colt, Don't Fear the Reaper from this particular year. The last clue is just taking me by surprise. I don't remember this at all. Apparently, bakeries ration bread. After strikes in bakeries across the country, the nation is gripped by a surge of panic buying, forcing bakeries to ration the sale of bread. The shortages last until 10th of November, when the bakers go back to work and calm resumes. So this, in this particular year, there was a national bread shortage. Can you believe it? Let's rise to the occasion for the final time. John Paul Young, Love Is in the Air. What's the year?

There we are. We're all done. There is no more. Thank you very much indeed for listening. I do hope you've enjoyed the music from the past hour and some of those clues got you on your way. Well done to Sean, of course, who always gets it right. Congratulations, Sean. Once again, you are king of the test of time. The answer for everybody else, ladies and gentlemen, is 1978. 1978 was the year. If you got that right, we salute you. Thank you very much indeed for listening. We shall do all this again at the same time next week between 7 and 8 on the test of time. Stand by for us back at 9 o'clock for tonight's edition of Harrow Today. More of that a bit later. And until then, thank you very much indeed for listening. Keep tuned to Radio Harrow. We'll see you again later. Thanks a lot. Bye-bye.

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1: Lovely. 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
2: Hey, good evening, everybody. Welcome along to the Tuesday team for Harrow Today. And what a packed show we've got for you. Yep, what are we going to be talking about? Well, there's a number one record that's now breaking all records. And have you ever heard of it? Well, not all of us have. We'll talk about that. We've got Harrow Heartbeat. We're going to be talking about films doing less advertising these days compared to the earlier days. And also the eclipse, of course, is coming up. And are we fed up with all this heat? Packed show.
0: Radio Harrow.

0: from 1967. I'm a believer for the Monkees. Yes, good evening. Welcome along to Tuesday's edition of Harrow Today.
1: Yay! Woo, woo, woo, woo.
0: A packed house we have here. So let's go round and introduce ourselves. My name is Steve. Good evening.
1: Hey,
0: anyone else?
1: And my name is Brendan. Good evening.
2: Ollie.
3: I'm Anjali today.
0: Just today?
1: Just today, yeah.
0: Okay. And in the background...
4: I'm James.
0: James in the background. Right, good evening. Welcome along. 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So WhatsApp and phone is the same telephone number. That's 0208 869 3959. 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Now, first topic of discussion for this evening is actually somebody that's now at the number one and has been for quite some time, but in reality, none of us have ever heard of it.
1: Yes.
0: But I don't think we're alone in that.
1: No.
0: Because Olivia Dean and Sam Fender have just beaten the Bryan Adams record for the most weeks at number one, which is all very admirable, except that unlike the Bryan Adams song, which was played to death and you couldn't escape it, especially on the back of the Robin Hood Prince of Thieves, from which it came. This tune, you wouldn't know if it'd come around and bit you on the backside yesterday.
1: Absolutely.
0: But is it because, I'm wondering, is it because of the way that we consume music nowadays, where streaming is almost as popular, or probably more popular than any other type of acquisition of music, and it just doesn't relate to anybody that doesn't necessarily, not in that group?
1: Yeah.
0: What do we think?
1: I think that's true, Steve. I think, yes, in the past we were so, I guess, led by what the radio stations were playing, particularly the sort of Radio 1s and Capitals of the day. And everybody would have known the song, as you say. Bryan Adams, Wet had a long run at number one, and, you know, everybody, you couldn't escape hearing the song,
0: yeah.
1: And people would all know it. Whereas this chart run of 19 weeks for the current contender, it's called Rain Me In.
0: Is it?
1: I really have never heard it. And,
0: okay.
1: You know, I think it's just one.
0: Has anyone heard it?
1: Anyone in the room heard it?
0: Anjali, have you heard Rain Me In?
3: No, but I've heard of Olivia Dean and...
1: Sam Fender. 19 weeks now they've been number one, and that's broken all records. So we should all know it.
0: We should
1: be fed up listening
0: it.
1: To it, but we're not.
0: I suspect that a number one record now takes less effort than perhaps it did when we were talking about, say, Bryan Adams,
1: yep,
0: or whoever else it was. Sorry?
1: Rain Me In.
0: It's called Rain Me In. It's by Olivia Dean and Sam Fender.
1: Yep.
0: And it's been number one since...
1: 19
0: yeah, 19 weeks. So it's been number one all summer.
1: Yeah.
3: It's spelled R-E-I-N.
1: That's right, yeah.
0: No. R-E-I-N, as in rains,
1: yeah,
0: as in horses.
2: But I don't really hear it on the radio much.
0: And that's the point.
1: No, that's exactly.
0: But what radio stations do you listen to?
2: Heart Capital Radio.
1: I would have thought they'd be playing it, to be honest.
0: I would have thought Capital would play it.
1: Yeah, I would have thought so. Yes.
0: Maybe
3: what about Radio Harrow?
1: Yeah, Radio Harrow.
0: Radio Harrow
1: hasn't
0: played it. Radio Harrow hasn't got it. Radio Harrow hasn't played it either.
1: But yeah, people consume their music from, obviously it's gained an awful lot of sort of following from Instagram probably and TikTok and things like that as well. And people have just picked up on it.
0: Yeah,
1: it's become
0: exactly.
1: more and more popular.
0: It begs the question, how relevant are the singles charts these days?
1: Yeah, no, it's true. Certainly in the past, people would anxiously listen, wouldn't they, as it went down on a Sunday afternoon.
0: Sunday evening, yeah.
1: Yeah, you'd be waiting to hear.
0: Trying to tape it,
1: yeah,
0: making sure you didn't get the disc jockey talking before you pressed record.
1: Yeah, got it wrong again, yes. He spoke too soon.
0: And then your tape would be chewed up and you'd have to start again.
1: Yeah, it was a big event, wasn't it?
0: It was.
1: It really isn't a big event anymore.
0: It is. It's irrelevant now.
1: And the daily newspapers, I mean, I don't know, 20 years ago would have listed the top 20.
0: They do.
1: You don't see them anyway.
0: You don't see that because it doesn't really matter.
1: No.
0: James, what's your thoughts on this?
4: On this particular song, it's... it's one of my most favourite records.
1: Hey,
0: yes.
1: You're trying to be down with the youth now.
4: Trying to be down with the youth.
0: Would you like us to sing? Can you sing us a rendition of it,
4: I could
0: please?
4: Do. Rain in me. Oh. No, I'm of the generation where I celebrated my 10th birthday to the number one of Bryan Adams's dulcet Canadian tones. But I couldn't tell you where anything is in the charts because I sort of, as avid as a music listener and as a sort of compulsive listener I am, I listen to know what's going on, but I really don't...
1: You've missed that one, though.
4: Yeah. I was escaped you. Yes, escaped me. But to be 19 weeks at number one, to sort of have the longest ever, and the charts were what, sort of 1952?
1: 52, yeah.
4: Yes.
1: Great year, 52.
4: A great year, absolutely, yes, yes. A good year for the Roses. But I think, you know, they're just not really relevant to me. Album charts are more important.
1: Yeah.
4: But I do think with the so much streaming and downloading, I mean, I'm always, we spoke a bit before, I'm always going to be a physical media guy.
0: Yeah.
1: Yeah.
4: But this can also tie in a bit to the fact that you said three nights were sold out at Wembley.
1: That's right, yes. I mean, the country singer Luke Combs was three nights at Wembley, only a couple of weeks ago, sold it out, 70-odd thousand in Wembley. And I saw the headline in one of the papers the next day saying, you know, this guy's sold out Wembley, three nights running. Who has heard of him? You know, again, it's not mainstream. It's country.
0: It's a country.
1: Huge following, but
0: because it's not pop music, yeah, and it doesn't sit with the mainstream.
1: My son likes him, so I do know about him, but yeah. I've yet to hear his record on the radio or any of his records. So maybe.
0: I wonder if he gets much. Presumably, there are country stations which play him all the time.
1: There are country stations.
0: But that's a kind of niche audience, I suspect.
4: But here's what I do miss, though, is about singles and when you would buy them. It's the B-side.
0: Yeah.
4: You know, I mean, I do really miss them, which I suppose they're all technically released on an EP or whatever, but they're just tracks now.
1: Yeah.
4: But I mean, what is it? Does it say that? Is it just general consumption? Is the music generally just not as good? Or do people just not want to spend money? They want to subscribe. They don't want to go out. And, whereas I'm always going to be a physical.
1: I think there's also an element of for young people today. There's so much more with regard to, you know, gaming and loads of other stuff going
0: true.
1: On. We, you know, certainly in my generation, which is a bit older than some of you guys, you know, the music was so important. Mm. You know, saving up to buy a record, saving up to do the, saving up to, you know, to listen to the charts. Whereas these days, that's immaterial.
0: Yeah.
1: You know, there's videos everywhere. There's
0: exactly.
1: Films and
0: reading the sleeve notes was always something that you wanted to do whilst you...
1: Yeah, you absorbed it and you sat and read it.
0: Absolutely.
1: And like you say, James, you'd listen to the B-side and you'd listen again and again.
4: Yeah.
1: And just to these... To the generation now, it's just not such a big deal anymore. Music is just part of their life.
3: I miss watching music videos on the TV.
1: I miss
3: MTV.
1: I guess YouTube has taken over from that, Andrew.
0: It has, yeah.
1: People just watch YouTube.
0: Just consume it on YouTube and they just type in what they want to see, what they want to hear.
4: What I actually watch, I watch Now 80s. That's quite fun.
0: Yes, I think I watched the Now 70s programme.
1: The 70s one.
4: And what's interesting about Now 80s is you'll quite often get Bruno Brooks or Jenny Powell or somebody or Timmy Mallett hosting a show, you know. The other chap, I watched a thing, it was Thingy from Play School.
0: Oh, Thingy from Play School.
4: Thingy, yes, Thingy. He went through the round window just to host the show. We all remember Thingy, don't we? From our youth.
0: Yes, good old Thingy.
4: A lot of blank faces.
0: Yes. Perhaps a few more clues, James, would help.
4: He had a moustache.
0: Derek Griffiths.
4: Thank you, Derek Griffiths, who played Thingy. Derek Griffiths. Yes, so I'm going to... I do feel sort of I should listen to this song now and see if it's any good.
0: Absolutely.
1: Well, you're not going to listen to it here.
0: You're not going to listen to it here.
1: We haven't got it.
0: Because we haven't got it. But yes, make sure you do. And report back next week, please, James.
4: Yes.
0: Shrezra just dropped us a line saying the first ever musical purchase for him was a cassette. No great artwork, but you could rewind it. So do you remember having the
1: pencil trying to
0: rewind it?
1: Yeah.
0: And also the record protect tab.
1: That's right.
0: To sort of cover something over, so you could tape over it.
1: You can now, and the techie ones amongst us may know, you can now buy a little cassette recorder to listen to tapes on.
0: Really?
1: One of my sons got it. And you obviously, like all these things, you can then digitize it and you can do it on what...
0: Have you got cassette tapes?
1: And it came with a little pencil.
0: Oh, just,
1: which is a nice
0: how traditional. Very comforting.
1: Yeah.
0: Has anyone still got cassette tapes? Yes. James, you got got some?
1: No, I haven't.
3: You still, we do.
0: Do you have a player to on which to play them?
4: I do have a player, yes. But I don't listen to music on cassettes, though, now. Unless it's something, like you say, like something I recorded, I would occasionally go back to. But what I actually do like listening to, which has nothing to do with music at all, but I actually like listening to old children's audiobooks. Just for nostalgia.
0: Oh, fair enough.
4: You know, so you've got like...
0: Was this Postman Pat or something like
4: that? Yes, Postman Pat, the Mr. Men.
0: Yep.
4: Rupert Bear. It's lovely, you know. Friday the 13th. No. But yes, yeah, so the old tempo children's classics I like listening to.
1: Wow.
4: And
1: wow.
4: Most of them are on YouTube, but it's not quite the same.
0: No. Good. All right, guys. Thank you very much indeed. Reminder, there's the phone numbers again if you want to contribute. 0208 869 3959. It's a Stereophonics.

0: slipped a little bit of Tamla Motown in there for you. 1964, Martha Reeves and the Vandellas and Heatwave, which brings us nicely onto our next topic, which is this flaming heat. Mm. What do we all think? Are we all sick of it?
1: Yes.
0: Yes.
2: Yes. So,
0: can we? Have we got anybody that's really enjoying this weather?
1: Oh.
0: James is enjoying it. No, he's not. No, he's not. I think we've all pretty much had enough.
2: I think everyone loves the summer. We wait for it for so long, don't we? And then when it comes along, we never, ever expect it's going to be this
0: hot. We all yearn to go for it to a hot, sunny place? Yeah. And now we've got our own hot, sunny place. We don't want it anymore.
2: That's true. It's here on the doorstep. Walk out the door and it's there. You're
0: never
2: like, oh, no. You're
0: never happy.
2: My pool.
3: But how it is at the moment, I don't really mind it because it's not like hot.
0: Oh, you wait till Thursday.
2: Yeah, Thursday. It's coming.
3: as it was before, but there's still a bit of a breeze.
2: So. Yeah, yeah. But I mean, I think we've all got used to the extremes, not used to them, but when it comes down to 27 or something, we're thinking, oh, this is okay.
0: Yeah, exactly.
2: Okay.
0: That's almost okay.
2: Usually we'd be saying, oh, it's too hot.
0: Yeah, exactly.
2: No, we're quite happy with that because, yeah, we've experienced the high stuff.
3: We sort of like acclimatised to it, sort of.
2: Sort of.
0: Yeah, true, yeah, true. Yeah.
1: I don't know. I'll never acclimatise.
0: You're never acclimatised to it, no. Who's got some tips on keeping cool? I saw one about putting ice in front of the fan.
2: Oh, yes, I've heard that.
0: Have you tried that?
2: I haven't tried it,
0: no. Okay.
2: Put the fan on.
0: And also wetting your wrists, I've heard. If you put cold on your wrists, is that right?
1: Yeah. Oh. Because wrists are a pulse point. So
0: yes.
1: Therefore, it affects the overall body temperature much more quickly.
0: So do you do that?
1: Places. I put ice everywhere. I sleep with a gel ice pack. You know, the kind of like gel ice packs you would use for wounds and injuries.
0: Yeah, yeah, yeah.
1: I just always have, I have four of them from like left over from a dental surgery. And I thought, oh, this is pointless. I have to buy this for this one thing. Oh my gosh, it's like the best thing I've ever bought. So I take one to bed with me wrapped in a tea towel.
0: Yeah.
1: And whenever I get too hot, I sort of put it behind my neck, which feels really great. Or I put it on my wrists. Or, yeah, it's just my constant
0: companion.
1: That's a good
0: tip. Yeah.
1: Because you never know. The other thing I do is we bring in all the cool air we can at nighttime with fans. And then the instant of the day that I feel things turning, we just shut everything up. So we trap as much cool air as we can. We put
0: so you close all the curtains and all that kind of stuff.
1: Yeah, shades up on the sun side and just do every desperate thing we can do to keep cool inside.
0: Yeah.
3: I think I thought that might keep cool. So if you get like big bottles of water, put it in the fridge for a few hours and then take it out and then you can do some,
1: drink it.
0: Pour it over yourself.
3: or just like put it against you and you'll feel how cold it is.
2: Yeah.
0: Yeah, no, that's a good tip. Yeah. That's a good tip.
3: Or drinking it out of milk would be good. Yeah.
0: Or pour it over yourself. Or just pouring it on top of your head. Yeah. So, Ollie, you work here at Norfolk Park and some of the places are air conditioned, some of them aren't.
3: Yeah.
0: Do you try and migrate to the places that have air conditioning?
3: A couple of the apartments that some places I deliver to does have air conditioning, and when I deliver that I tend to stay there for a bit longer than I normally would.
0: Exactly. Yeah.
2: That would make sense, Ollie. Yes.
0: I would do exactly the same thing. I'm just going to Ward 3 because it's... Yes.
2: Again?
0: Yes. Yeah, I forgot my pencil.
2: A pillow in the fridge, I've heard, is another thing that people do. Wendy? No.
0: A pillow in the fridge. How do you get a pillow in your fridge?
2: You have to have an empty fridge.
0: I was going
2: to
0: say.
4: Well, in these heat waves, I mean, I've discovered a few things you can do with an ice cube to keep you warm. No, one serious thing I've done is putting a jug of water in the middle of the room. That takes up the humidity.
1: Wow.
0: Yeah, interesting. Mm. So just tap water?
4: Yes.
0: In the middle of the room.
4: In the middle of the room or somewhere in the room, and it'll soak up the humidity.
1: How does that work scientifically?
0: Yeah.
4: By just vapours and...
1: Can it release more humidity as it's water?
4: No, actually, it doesn't. It takes it out of the room, apparently. Apparently it's supposed to work. And I don't know if people have just convinced themselves that it works, but it seemed to work for me. Yes, and of course, yes, putting things... putting things behind a fan, making sure you hydrate to keep sensible, windows open, curtains closed is a good one.
2: That does work.
4: It does work, yes. Exercise is important, but being sensible about it.
0: Yes.
4: Not necessarily going for a run in the blazing hot of the afternoon.
0: Yeah, all good stuff.
2: Yeah. I think the thing is, at the moment, people are just getting quite tired, really, in terms of just physically.
0: True.
2: You know, they're not sleeping well at night, going off to, you know, do their job in the day on maybe a train or a bus that's not air-conditioned. And people are just feeling a bit weary from the whole thing, I think. And it's going on for weeks and weeks.
4: Yes. And also, as a sort of type 1 diabolic, it does... you know, you've got to keep your try and keep the blood sugars as sensible as possible.
2: Yeah.
4: But am I fed up with it? I think, like everyone, we want it, but then once we've got it, it's like
0: be we wish we hadn't
4: what
0: got
4: you
0: it.
4: Wish for.
0: Yeah. Absolutely.
4: But at the same time, it obviously the last few years aside, it never really seems to last that long.
2: No.
4: But to have it this long, it's quite a shock to the
0: this
4: system.
0: This is our fifth heat wave of the summer.
4: Yes.
0: It's crazy.
5: Are we going to heat the winter as more this year?
0: I promise never to hate the winter ever again. I shall embrace it, all its aspects.
2: And to do a rain dance. Anyway. Well, I feel genuinely sorry for farmers. I mean,
0: it's a nightmare. Absolute nightmare.
3: What if it snows?
0: I'll be happy. I'll be out there. Doing those snow fairy things in the snow. Anyway, some tips from Dr. Google here. Keep curtains, blinds and windows shut on tight sunny sides of the house during peak daylight hours. Turn off power down computers, TVs and lights that you're not using as electrical equipment radiates indoor heat. Avoid using the oven. I think you're fairly straightforward and typical, funnily enough. Cook meals that require no stove or oven use. Yes, thank you very much. Must have taken them ages to think about that one.
3: What about air fryer?
0: Air fryer probably, I mean, it still radiates heat, but probably not as much as an oven. No. Open windows on opposite sides of your home only when outdoor air feels cooler than the indoor air to create a helpful cross breeze. Place an electric fan facing outward near an open window in the evening to force hot air out, or put a bowl of ice in front of a fan, as we said, to chill the breeze. Anyway, however you do it, ladies and gentlemen, if you want to share your tips, 0208 869 3959. More music now is Billy Idol.

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4: Hi, this is Man Clark and this is Harrow Heartbeat. Harrow News, Harrow Sports Club launches a £120,000 appeal to help resurface Bannister running track. Harrow Athletics Club have launched a major fundraising appeal to help pay for the resurfacing of the running track at Bannister Sports Centre in Harrow Weald. At the time of writing, £535 had been raised towards the target. Harrow Athletics Club say the overall cost of resurfacing the track is close to £400,000. The Harrow Council funding half of the project. On to Brett News and serious hygiene breaches found at Abbey Fast Food. Several fast food restaurants have been fined thousands of pounds after repeated food safety failures, including unsafe storage of high risk goods, poor hygiene, says, and toilet opening directly into the food preparation area. SAI 20 Limited. Trading is Abbey Fast Food at 233 the Broadway, and its director appeared guilty to 6 offences, each following an investigation by a Brent team. The case was heard at Uxbridge Magistrates Court. Lastly, news from Ealing. Ealing's Power Day Hooks Boxing Club is celebrating a remarkable double victory of 2 of its young athletes on gold medals at the 2026 Commonwealth Games. Achievements that have shone a light not only on the club's sporting success, but also on its vital role in the community. And lastly, sport for this weekend, and Willstone are playing Harrow at Willstone. There's Herne Bay are playing Harrow Borough, and then lastly, Rainsdale are playing New Bradwell St. Peter. And that was Harrow Heartbeat. Thank you.
1: Thank you, Malcolm. And it's Tuesday, so it's time for some good news. Abby and Tony Clark were getting married on a beach in the Channel Islands near the coast of France when the bride tried to swat away a bee, sending her engagement ring flying, landing somewhere in the sand. The guests immediately jumped from their seats and began searching, to no avail. "I didn't know what to do," recalled Abby, who was absolutely gutted that the ring could not be found, but the groom insisted that they carry on with the wedding nonetheless. Meanwhile, one friend of the couple had contacted a local man who ran a business called Jersey Lost Ring Metal Detecting. A fire who recovers rings for people on a volunteer basis came straight to the beach and found the rock within 10 minutes. "When we were about to cut our wedding cake, the toastmaster said that 2 of our guests had an announcement," remembers the groom, who added, "In that moment, I knew they had found the ring." I guess it means you should always keep a metal detector on hand if you're going to get married at the beach. And 5 years ago, Leonardo DiCaprio and 10 other conservation philanthropies launched the Protecting Our Planet Challenge, focusing on conserving at least 30% of the most important land, freshwater, and marine areas on the planet. Since that time, the Hollywood actor unveiled the Phoenix Species Project, a $200 million commitment to provide unprecedented support to the recovery of 100 species facing imminent extinction, including mammals, amphibians, reptiles, birds, fish, plants, and invertebrates from 30 countries. "When we protect species, we also protect forests, wetlands, grasslands, and oceans they depend on," said DiCaprio. "The Phoenix Species Project has the potential to make a lasting impact where it's needed most." A 2021 peer-reviewed essay in conservation biology argued that even species reduced to tiny populations can recover with sufficient conservation funding and committed local partners. "We have the tools we need to prevent these species from going extinct," says project senior manager. "We just need to mobilize the resources." And good news for cheese lovers. The findings from a 12-week study demonstrate that 3 daily servings of full-fat dairy can be incorporated into a person's diet without negatively affecting their body weight, composition, metabolism, or blood lipid levels. In fact, results show that participants who ate more dairy saw improvements in blood pressure and had higher intake of calcium, protein, and vitamin D. Despite the saturated fat content of dairy products, numerous human studies have found no association between full-fat dairy consumption and negative health outcomes. Some studies, including recent research from Toronto University, have indeed reported positive or protective effects related to dairy intake. After 12 weeks, researchers did not observe meaningful differences in weight gain, body composition, or cholesterol levels between the participants who followed a low-dairy diet and those who consumed 3 daily servings of whole-fat dairy. The 2-protein structure of dairy foods bind together with fat and with nutrients, affecting how they are digested, namely, producing a slow and steady delivery of nutrients which expands their health impacts. The study highlights the importance of approaching nutritional science through a whole food lens instead of focusing on single components. So yay! Munch away on your cheese. Mice everywhere cheering. And today in good news history, in 1093, going way back, the foundation stone of the Durham Cathedral was laid by Bishop William of St. Calais. In 1858, the Eiger in the Bernese Alps was ascended for the first time by Charles Barrington, accompanied by Christian Ulmer and Peter Boren. In 1909, Leo Fender, anyone? Yay! Inventor of the first mass-produced electric guitar, was born. In 1929, Babe Ruth became the first baseball player to hit 500 career home runs. In 1944, the city of Florence was liberated from German occupation by Canadian and British troops. In 1956, Elvis Presley released his first double-sided mega-hit record with, do you know what was on it?
2: Hound Dog.
1: Yes, that was one. Hound Dog was on one side. Other side was?
2: Don't Be Cruel.
1: Don't Be Cruel. In 1960, the country of Chad declared its independence. In 1965, award-winning actress Viola Davis was born, and in 1972, the last U.S. ground combat unit departed South Vietnam. And that is your good news for Tuesday.
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0: There we are, Dodgy, staying out for the summer. Now, Radio Harrow Team Tuesday is proud to present this week's Quibble of the Week, starring the aforementioned Wendy. Right. Wendy, what is your quibble of this week, please?
1: Okay, I know I usually bring good news.
0: Yes.
1: Today, it's just a minor annoyance.
0: Yeah, it's just the equilibrium. It's the yin and the yang.
1: And perhaps you've noticed this.
0: Go on.
1: You're a regular user of public transport. For some reason, and this is like, I've been using public transport for 15 years, and I still, to this day, do not understand why various individuals, and many, many people do this, feel the need to take the Oyster card or whatever card they're using to tap in, and if it's not working right away, or even if it is working, they'll sort of rub it back and forth over the sensor, like this is going to have some magical effect on the turnstile. And it doesn't.
0: It doesn't. No.
1: All you have to do is just bring it near the sensor. It's kind of the key there. And it senses it and it opens up the turnstile.
0: Do you think that people rub their card, as it were, not a euphemism, because they think that somehow removing a layer of something on their card frees it up from something?
1: I think they think the sensor is like friction-based or something. Yeah. Or they're so impatient to get through this, like, come on, come on, come on, and then they'll just rub it.
0: Yeah.
1: I don't know. The other thing that bugs me, now that we're talking turnstiles.
0: Here we go now.
1: Still turnstile related, is the wide turnstiles through which you can bring luggage, or it's also for disabled, or if it's you're accompanying children, so they stay open longer. Those will sometimes go two different directions, so you have to stand there, and the card sometimes has to be held for a while for it to sort of activate on one side or the other. And so what you need to do is basically hold your card on the sensor. It may be red, but you just wait until the thing flashes green. And it takes a little bit of patience. But oftentimes, like, visitors to town, perhaps, don't understand.
0: Well, yeah.
1: So they keep trying to tap it. It doesn't work. And I'm just like, hold it. Hold it there. There are a few subtle.
0: But you must now consider yourself a local, being here for that long using public transport. So, yeah.
1: The right to be this annoyed, I suppose.
0: Absolutely, yes.
1: Is the local.
0: It's a very English thing. Mm. The right to be annoyed, and the right to be annoyed about random stuff.
1: And just push your way past groups of flustered and confused people.
0: Yes. Out of my way, minions.
1: But you know, it's just a minor quibble.
0: Well, it's okay. I've got a quibble.
1: Yes.
2: It's catching.
0: Here we go. It winds me up when people say, instead of please may I have, can I get an ice cream? Can I get a sandwich?
1: Yes, of course you can.
0: You can get it, yes. But would you like one? It's just a random irritation. I'm sure I'm in the minority.
1: No.
0: Yeah, can I get one of them? It's just one of those things. Perhaps it's just the evolution of language and I haven't caught up. Hang on a minute. Go, Ollie.
2: So, just go back to public transport related now.
1: We've opened up a can of worms.
0: We
1: public
0: have.
1: Transport.
2: So, you know, when on the train.
0: On the train.
2: When the person that people offer before people get on.
1: Yeah.
2: I said, fine, like, people aren't letting me off before I can get off.
3: That's my quibble from last week.
4: It was.
1: Oh, it's like embedded in his brain.
0: He's doubled the quibble.
3: I'll tell you something, mate. Get your own quibbles. Understand?
1: You know what, though? On the train, since you said that, when people are on their phones and they're playing something like a video, and this is like old people as well as young people, and they don't understand that headphones have been invented for this purpose.
0: Yes, yes, with you
1: and
0: on that one.
1: And they think that everyone in the train carriage wants to hear the crap that's coming out of their phone. Like, thank you very much, but no.
0: Yes.
2: I think I've got a level quibble.
0: Telephone conversations on loudspeaker. Go on then.
2: So, no one you're in a lift, and say the lift is going down, but the person... But you're in the lift and a person gets in it and they want to go up. But instead of waiting for the lift to come back up, they come with you down in the lift.
0: They travel down with you.
1: But isn't that kind of their annoyance, not yours?
2: But then they're in the way of me getting out the lift.
1: Oh, they're blocking you because it's like, you're in the lift.
0: I see. Brendan.
5: Well, I haven't got a quibble. I was going to remind our Radio Harrow Tuesday listeners when we did the quibble discussion last week that there is now a website that you can go on to because you may have these little irritations.
0: Okay.
5: And if there's enough people, so you go quibble.org.uk
1: and
5: you register it.
1: Just
5: and then maybe if there's enough people, quibbling,
0: Wendy,
5: feeding the fire.
0: Immediately, get on there.
5: Get on
0: there.
1: I don't
0: with
1: know.
0: Your Oyster card quibble.
1: I think I need to go back to good news and calm myself down a little
0: Fair
1: bit.
0: Enough.
5: Good stuff.
0: That is the quibble of the week. Actually, there was about five quibbles there, but we're not counting.
1: One led to another.
0: Absolutely. 0208 869 3959 if you'd like to share your quibbles with us.

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0: Shouldn't you, Lawpower Girls, just want to have fun? All right, it probably hasn't escaped your notice that we are due to witness an eclipse this time tomorrow, perhaps just a bit earlier. So, Angelita, did you say about 6:45 in the evening?
1: Something like that? That's what my brother said in a message. So
0: okay, so it's it's early evening, and it's probably not going to happen again for about another... 40,000 years
2: till
0: or something.
2: 2080 something.
0: Yes.
3: Well, we can't actually look at it, though.
0: Well, you shouldn't look at it directly.
2: But you know you're going to anyway.
0: But you're going to anyway.
2: No, we don't advise this. We don't advise this.
0: No, please don't stare directly at the sun because you'll do yourself a mischief. There, free advice from Radio Harrow. Thank you very much.
1: I know, but I don't care because my eyes are already messed up anyway. Oh, I wear glasses.
0: No. Well, so do
2: that
0: I.
2: Doesn't
0: but
2: mean
0: still
2: you have no vision. You still have functioning retina.
0: Is there a thing I used to where you can have a hole in a piece of paper and you can project it onto a card?
2: Yeah, we used to make like little cardboard projectors. Yes. Yeah.
0: You can do that. So that's
2: pinhole
0: safer.
2: Projector.
0: That's a safer thing to do.
2: Look it up online. There's probably a bunch of YouTube videos on how to make it.
0: I'm sure.
4: They say hold a colander.
2: A colander.
4: Colander. A sheet of paper and then you'll see the reflection.
2: Yeah, in any case, it's always an indirect image that you can see. Or just hold your phone up and don't look that way.
0: Well, yeah, just
2: that's what everybody does.
5: Or YouTube it.
0: YouTube the eclipse.
5: YouTube, there'll be someone out there live streaming.
2: True enough, you can look at the screen.
5: Absolutely.
2: We could do that whilst you
5: live
2: back to it.
5: Yes.
2: And then just watch it.
5: Now we're talking about, this is like a 95% coverage.
0: Is it?
2: Yeah, 95%.
5: Yes.
0: And I imagine that cloud cover is not going to be an issue tomorrow evening, is it?
2: No. Not for London, but other parts of the world. Other parts of the country,
0: Is cloud coverage an
2: issue? Yeah. I just watched a weird sort of prediction video.
4: Spain are going to get 100%, aren't they?
0: Spain, yeah. Focus the further south you go.
5: See, our last...
2: They get everything. They get all the good wines. And
5: they do.
0: And they get the good eclipses and everything.
5: Our last 100%, I was on the beach in Cornwall in 1999.
2: Did you know it was happening?
5: Yes.
2: Oh, okay.
0: Did you look at it?
6: Is that while you were at the beach?
5: As well, I was at the beach. Okay. And it was great, actually. There was a load of druids dancing around with bongos.
2: As well there should be.
5: Yes, and Philippa Forrester doing a report. Who knows that name? No. Philippa Forrester?
0: Whatever happened to Philippa Forrester?
5: Whatever. She's probably still on the beach.
2: She probably stared straight at the sun.
0: She married a druid and lives in a cave.
5: No wonder her Oyster card no longer works.
2: Not unless you rub it back and forth.
5: No. I'm looking forward to it in a way, but sort of not quite directly looking forward to it.
0: Quite right. No. Do not.

0: stare at it, please.
1: Do not stare at it.
0: Yes.
1: Yes.
0: That's about it for us for this evening. Thank you very much indeed for listening. I do hope you've enjoyed the music and also the chat. And we will do this all again next week, of course, between 9 and 10.
2: With different topics.
0: With probably different topics. But we may even have a quibble or two next week as well. We'll see. It may become a feature. Anyway, going to leave you now with Fall Out Boy and Centuries. Thank you very much indeed for listening. We will see you again next time. Goodbye.
3: Bye.

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4: 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I only have a few seconds to tell you about the show, but rather than tell you, I thought I'd play you a sample of what you can hear. Let's shuffle.

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2: It was just another day, a familiar drive through familiar country. But then, just around the corner, came the unexpected. He'd let his speed creep a little too high as he approached a bend, and he was no longer driving at the right speed for the road. The scary thing is, he didn't even realize driving even a little too fast for the situation is a major cause of collisions, especially on country roads, where you don't know what's around the corner. Think. Don't let your speed creep.
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1: Regulators. 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